0: whole playing group now needs to refocus.
1: Don't know what people are thinking, but yeah, I didn't fall into that trap just because I know how hard it is to win a game in AFL footy. And all of us, not just one or two or five, it was all of us that went out of role and didn't play the way we wanted to play and didn't execute our plan. And if you're off 5%, 10%, any team can beat you, so that just shows it.
0: In a tied game of few chances, Spain have found a late winner to beat Portugal 1-0 in the round of 16 at the FIFA World Cup. Mikel Merino came off the bench in the 85th minute and 6 minutes later netted the winner. In the quarterfinal, Spain will face the winner of the USA-Belgium game being played later today. Australian Independent Radio News.
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0: This is Air Sport Australia First Edition. Good morning, I'm Lee Harrison. Essendon great Matthew Lloyd says the Bombers are at their lowest ebb on field that he's seen. The Bombers sit at the bottom of the ladder with just one win for the season. Lloyd says the issues at the hangar are deeper than the coach.
1: Needs a lot of appointments. So whoever the coach is would want to be bringing in development coaches. It might be the development assistant coaches. They've got to look at the administration. Yeah, the whole gamut of roles within a football club, which makes a good football club. So sort of a long way off in every department.
0: Western Bulldogs recruit Connor Butterick could miss the remainder of the home and away season due to a serious ankle injury. The 25-year-old is set to be sidelined for approximately 6 to 8 weeks with a high-grade syndesmosis injury. North Melbourne young gun George Wardlow's in doubt to take on Collingwood this Friday after going in for scans on his hamstring after coming off the field late in their loss to Port Adelaide.
2: Yeah, it's pretty frustrating. Had a good run at it. Feel like I've put a good block in, but obviously, yeah, minor setback, so hopefully get on the horse soon.
0: To rugby league now, Queensland skipper Cameron Munster admits his first ever Origin Series decider as captain will be the biggest game of his career. The Maroons go into tomorrow night's decider in Brisbane as heavy favourites.
3: Your dream as a little kid to, you know, be able to play on the big stage, especially, you know, NRL, playing for your state, and now to play in a decider. You know, I've had a couple opportunities to, you know, do well in those things, and I've had a great record in that space, but it doesn't mean it's going to get me over the line on Wednesday. But just to be able to lead these Queensland boys out, yeah, really special.
0: Meanwhile, Queensland assistant coach Matt Ballon believes New South Wales has named a stronger side for tomorrow night's decider. The Blues have rung 6 changes for Game 3. Ballon says they're expecting a tough battle.
4: I think Hamole Olakau'atu coming back into the side is a good pick. Obviously, Bostock is on debut. Bradman Best, you know, Crichton in the centres. There's a few selections that, you know, are different than what has been tossed up in the first couple of games. So I think they've picked a strong team.
0: And Rabbitohs captain Cody Walker has accepted a one-match suspension after being charged with kicking Panthers rival Jack Cogger. Cogger's taken a 2-match ban for a high tackle in the same game. Socceroos players are arriving back in Australia after being knocked out of the World Cup. Keeper Patrick Beach says he hasn't questioned coach Tony Popovich's decision to bench him for the ill-fated penalty shootout against Egypt. He says they're now turning their focus to an Asian Cup campaign.
5: With the boss, everyone knows where they stand with him, and everyone's equal, everyone's the same, and everyone trains the same. All 26 players in their positions are trained and to the system that is played that you see on game day.
0: And Alex de Minaur has suffered what he's described as a gut-wrenching loss, bowing out in the fourth round at Wimbledon. The Aussie going down to French Open runner-up Flavio Cobolli in straight sets. De Minaur admits he's doubted himself after struggling to crack the next step in his career.
6: It breaks me inside. That's the reality of it. Many hours gets put into my craft.
0: This is Air Sport Australia.
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0: 85% are happy that they now have a fee-free way to pay their rent. 82% are also happy that they no longer have to pay for their background checks.
1: A child is fighting for life in hospital following a crash in southeast Queensland's Scenic Rim. Dusty Fitzpatrick reports.
2: The primary school-aged child was travelling in a Nissan when it collided with a Subaru on the Mount Lindsay Highway at Glen Eagle. Emergency crews were called to the incident just after 2 yesterday afternoon. The child was airlifted to the Children's Hospital with life-threatening injuries. A 56-year-old woman and 13-year-old girl also in the vehicle were taken to hospital with non-life-threatening injuries. Meantime, the 52-year-old male driver of the Subaru did not suffer any injuries. The forensic crash team is investigating the incident, and officers are urging anyone with information or footage to come forward. Dusty Fitzpatrick reporting.
1: A sports physician says the brain injury risks of playing on suburban grounds have been known for years in the wake of an AFL player's death. Nathan Fitzgerald died in hospital after suffering 3 head knocks during a reserves team match in Melbourne's North. The last knock saw him hit the cricket pitch in the middle of the oval. Dr. Peter Larkin says playing services should always be checked over.
3: The cricket pitch example is not a wake-up call, but it's an incredible reminder that even though there are coverings available and various things, they just have to make sure they're in place, they're fitted, that there's not an edge.
1: This is Air News. In rugby league, the New South Wales coach insists his team is confident heading into tomorrow night's Origin decider in Brisbane. The Blues have been under pressure after their heavy loss in Game 2, but Laurie Daly says he believes his side is ready to play their best game of the series.
4: We're in a good space. They've had a really good week of training. We come up here, no one's expecting us. No one's expecting us to do any good. So we'll see.
1: Outgoing QRL Chief Executive Ben Eichen says Maroons coach Billy Slater could remain at the helm in 2027, despite being linked to a role in the NRL. The former fullback says he won't sign another contract with the QRL, and any future deals will be sorted out with a handshake. Alex de Minaur has suffered what he's described as a gut-wrenching loss, bowing out in the 4th round at Wimbledon, the Aussie going down to French Open runner-up Flavio Cabolli in straight sets. De Minaur admits he has doubted himself after struggling to crack the next step in his career.
5: It breaks me inside. That's the reality of it. Many, many hours gets put into my craft.
1: And a goal in the 90th minute has seen Spain beat Portugal 1-0, ending Portugal's World Cup campaign and Cristiano Ronaldo's World Cup career. UEFA have condemned FIFA over its handling of the red card for a US star ahead of the USA's clash with Belgium today. Australian Independent Radio News.
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Got some spare time? 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

0: On a hot summer night, would you offer your throat to the wolf with the red roses?
1: Will he offer me his mouth?
0: Yes.
1: Will he offer me his teeth?
0: Yes.
1: Will he offer me his jaws?
0: Yes.
1: Will he offer me his hunger?
0: Yes.
1: Again, will he offer me his hunger?
0: Yes.
1: And will he starve without me?
0: Yes.
1: Then does he love me?
0: Yes.
1: Yes.
0: On a hot summer night, would you offer your throat to the wolf with the red roses?
1: Yes.
0: I bet you say that to all the boys.

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0: 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She will be holding a talk at 4 p.m. on Saturday the 25th of July at Centennial Hall. There will also be a walk at 10 a.m. Sunday the 26th of July, booked through Humanitex. Coffee with Fogies. 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The Civic Park Par 3 Golf Course is holding junior golf clinics for children aged 6 to 18 years of age. 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All equipment will be provided and the course is going to run for 6 weeks. 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

Good morning, everyone. Beth Cummings here with my program Alphabeth this morning. It's Tuesday, July 7. Over halfway through the year already. Hard to believe, isn't it? Well, every piece of music I play today is, surprise, surprise, going to start with the letter S. This is the third show I've played with the letter S, and I could probably play more. So many songs begin with, or song titles begin with that letter. And most of them are good songs too. So today we'll have a nice long list for 2 hours listening to music. 6 months in a leaky boat, split ends, our Australian content.

very jovial song, though it would not be a jovial experience to spend 6 months in a leaky boat. So that's the first of our Australian music. I have quite a bit of it today. Secondly is a group called The Temper Trap. They're singing Sweet Disposition. Then there's The Whitlams, She's Moving In, and Crowded House, Something So Strong. We'll have a triple play, Australian stuff.

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2: So we've been listening to Australian music, and we heard from the Temper Trap, the Whitlams and Crowded House, all singing songs beginning with the letter S, or their title is. Then we heard from our sponsors, with whom we could not do without, and now we're moving on to NXS, another Australian band. Their song is called Salvation Jane. And it's not about this, but Salvation Jane is actually a weed common on Australian farmland. It's prickly and purple and looks beautiful, but is an absolute menace. NXS, Salvation Jane.

Okay, I'm just stopping for our alphabet for the next 15 minutes or so because we are practicing an emergency evacuation here at CRC and Two Oceans FM studio. But I will be back. Bye.

Hello, I'm Beth, and I'm back again after the emergency drill of evacuating the CRC and all the buildings around the library as well. I'm not sure how much further back. But yeah, it was a good idea to have a drill because just in the few minutes that we were downstairs out on the grass chatting about it, even you know, up here in the radio station, we realised that it's not such an easy thing to suddenly rush down the stairs here and get outside. And yeah, so it was good to have a practice. So it was about 10 minutes, I think, and I rushed out and forgot to leave you any music. But I suppose in genuine circumstances, whoever's presenting at the time wouldn't leave music either. It'd be all blowing up, maybe. I don't know. Anyway, it's all over now, and you've just listened to Jenny Morris, who is listed as an Australian singer, but she was born in New Zealand. She's a singer-songwriter who provided backing vocals for INXS on their 1984 album called The Swing, and she also was a backing singer on INXS's 85-86 world tour, Listen Like Thieves. She has received awards for the best female artist in 87-88. And it was INXS you listened to before her with Salvation Jane. Another group from New Zealand who flourished after moving to Sydney is the group called Dragon. And here they are with their song, Speak No Evil.

0: Well, there you go, baby. Don't speak no evil. That was brought to you by Dragon. And that's the last of my Australian music for today. Now I'm going to play something quite weird, something that used to be on the radio, probably in the days when we had the old-fashioned battery radio sitting in the corner of the kitchen. Anyway, it's a spoof, and it's combining the tale of St. George and the Dragon with the popular, then popular, 1950s radio TV series called Dragnet. So, yeah, it's a bit of nonsense. It's not music, it's just rubbish, really. But here we go, St. George and the Dragonet.
1: The legend you are about to hear is true. Only the needle should be changed to protect the record.
2: This is the countryside. My name is St. George. I'm a knight. Saturday, July 10th, 8:05 p.m. I was working out of the castle on the night watch when a call came in from the chief. A dragon had been devouring maidens. Homicide. My job. Slay him. You call me, Chief?
3: Yeah, it's the dragon again, devouring maidens. The king's daughter may be next.
2: Mm-hmm. You got a lead?
3: Nothing much to go on. Said you take that .45 automatic into the lab to have him check on it?
2: Yeah, you were right.
3: I was right?
2: Yeah, it was a gun. 8:22 p.m., I talked to one of the maidens who had almost been devoured. Could I talk to you, ma'am?
4: Who are you?
2: I'm St. George, ma'am. Homicide, ma'am. I want to ask you a few questions, ma'am. I understand you're almost devoured by the man. Is that right, Dragon?
4: It was terrible. He breathed fire on me. He baned me already.
2: How can I be sure of that, ma'am?
4: Believe me, I got it straight from the dragon's mouth.
2: 11:45 p.m. I rode over the King's Highway. I saw a man. Stopped to talk to him. Pardon me, sir. Could I talk to you for just a minute, sir?
5: Sure, I don't mind.
2: What do you do for a living?
5: I'm a knave.
2: Didn't they pick you up on a 903 last year for stealing tarts?
5: Yeah. So what, do you want to make a federal case out of it?
2: No, sir. We heard it was a dragon operating in this neighborhood. We just want to know if you've seen him.
5: Sure, I've seen him.
2: Mm-hmm. Could you describe him for me?
5: What's to describe? You see one dragon, you've seen them all.
2: Would you try and remember, sir, just for the record? We just want to get the facts, sir.
5: Well, he was, you know, he had orange polka dots.
2: Yes, sir.
5: Purple feet, breathing fire and smoke.
2: Mm-hmm.
5: And one big bloodshot eye right in the middle of his forehead, and like that.
2: Notice anything unusual about him?
5: No, he's just a run-the-mill dragon, you know.
2: Mm-hmm. Yes, sir, you can go now.
5: Hey, by the way, how are you going to catch him?
2: I thought you'd never ask. A dragon net. 3:05 p.m., I was riding back into the courtyard to make my report to the lab. Then it happened. It was a dragon.
6: Hey, I'm the fire-breathing dragon. You must be St. George, right?
2: Yes, sir.
6: I see you got one of them new 45 caliber swords.
2: That's about the size of it.
6: You slay me.
2: That's what I wanted to talk to you about.
6: What do you mean?
2: I'm taking in a 502. You figure it out.
6: What's the charge?
2: Devouring maidens out of season.
6: Out of season? You never pinned that rap on me. Do you hear me, cop?
2: Yeah, I hear you. I got you in a 412, too.
6: A 412? What's a 412?
2: Overacting. Let's go.
1: On September the 5th, the dragon was tried and convicted. His fire was put out, and his maiden devouring license revoked. Maiden devouring out of season is punishable by a term of not less than 50 or more than 300 years.
0: Well, that was a bit crazy. I hope you enjoyed that little spoof called St. George and the Dragonet. Now some music, more serious music. Elton John is going to sing for us, Sacrifice. He wrote this song with his longtime collaborator, Bernie Taupin. It's an adult love song about the harsh realities of a deteriorating marriage.

0: That was Lynyrd Skynyrd, a rock band from Alabama, who took their name from one of their favourite school teachers, whose name was Lynyrd Skynyrd. So he'd have been quite flattered, I think. Well, maybe. Hopefully he was. That was another song beginning with the letter S on Two Oceans FM 97.1. You're listening to Alphabeth. Today, my name's Beth Cummings, and I'm playing all songs with titles beginning with S. We'll go sailing now, I think. We'll sail away, first of all, with Joe Cocker, English singer with a bluesy, raspy voice, whose debut album featured a Beatles song with a little help from my friends, which brought him to near instant stardom. But I'm not playing that today because it doesn't start with S. I'll play Sail Away, which will be followed by Chris de Burgh, the Irish-British singer-songwriter, with his song Sailing Away. Joe Cocker first.
1: In America,

Sailing Away by Christa Berg. Sail Away by Joe Cocker. Now we're going to a very popular 60s English band who were called The Animals, and this song, San Franciscan Nights.

That was The Animals' San Franciscan Nights. Now we're going to do a bit of saving. Save Me by Queen. Save Your Kisses for Me from The Brotherhood of Man. We'll just do those two to start with, I think. The Brotherhood of Man, where did I read something about them? Well, Save Me by Queen, first of all. This song was written by Brian May, who is the Queen's lead guitarist. And it was the band's first single release of the 1980s. After that, you will hear Brotherhood of Man, who was a 70s pop group who, in 1976, won the Eurovision contest with this song. I'll play this one next. Save Your Kisses for Me. This one won the Eurovision Song Contest.

Queen with their lead singer, Freddie Mercury, and the song Save Me, written by the lead guitarist Brian May. And before that was Save Your Kisses by the Brotherhood of Man. There two more savings. We're going to save The Last Dance by the Drifters and Save It For Me, Frankie Valli. And Frankie Valli, just gone blank on who his band is. Frankie Valli, I'll think about it.

Frankie Valli and the Four Seasons. That's who was accompanying him. Save It For Me and the Drifters with Save the Last Dance For Me. Now we're going to listen to another popular group called Hot Chocolate. They're going to sing So You Win Again. Hot Chocolate are a British band with a hit song on the UK singles chart for 14 years. Each year they had a hit from 1970 to 1984. That's pretty impressive. So today they're going to sing So You Win Again.

hot chocolate with So You Win Again. Billy Joel wrote and sings this song called Say Goodbye to Hollywood.

28 minutes past 12. You've just listened to Billy Joel with Say Goodbye to Hollywood. And my next artist is Lou Reed, guitarist, singer-songwriter for the band The Velvet Underground. He's going to sing Satellite of Love on Two Oceans FM 97.1 and my show Alphabeth.

Lou Reed, Satellite of Love. Two pretty well-known musicians coming up, the band The Beach Boys with Sloop John B, and Neil Diamond with Sweet LA Days.

Neil Diamond's Sweet LA Days, which can't be taken away. Great little song. Now, although I heard this morning on the radio driving into town, I'm going to play it again because it's an interesting story. It's Deep Purple's Smoke on the Water, and the lyrics tell a true story. In December 1991, Deep Purple were in Montreux, Switzerland, to record an album using a recording studio that was part of a casino on the shore of Lake Geneva. The casino was to be closed for winter renovations, during which time Deep Purple would do their recording. On the last night, someone in the crowd fired a flare into the rattan ceiling, the ensuing fire destroying the whole casino. The title of this song refers to the smoke spreading over Lake Geneva. The opening verse and the chorus will tell the same story as I've just told you. Deep Purple, Smoke on the Water.

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5: And we are proud that they are proud sponsors of Two Oceans FM. Smoke is in my next song too. We had Smoke on the Water. Now it's In Your Eyes by the Platters.

was The Platters with an age-old song from the 50s. Now we're going to Scarborough Fair, this time not with Simon and Garfunkel, which is the most popular version. I've chosen The Lettermen, Scarborough Fair.

Okay, well, that was a little bit slow, but it was Scarborough Fair, brought to you by an American trio called the Lettermen. Now I've got an American singer-songwriter, Tracy Chapman. She's got her ticket.

Tracy Chapman's got her ticket and she's going to fly. Vanessa Williams I'm playing now, another female singer. In 1983, she was the first African-American woman to be voted Miss America. But she resigned from the honour due to Penthouse magazine publishing nude photographs of her. Later, a successful career as an actress and singer followed, including a number one hit early 1992 with this song.

And on that lovely note from Vanessa Williams, Alphabeth comes to a close for July the 7th. Thanks for tuning in. I hope there was something there that you really enjoyed. Maybe the Stan Freberg, St. George and the Dragnet. Did you enjoy that? Okay, that's the end for me. Chris's compilation is waiting. Let's just hear from Elvis now. Take care and bye-bye.

Good afternoon, listeners. Welcome to Two Oceans FM 97.1 and your host, Chris Cummings, with my compilation. Today we're going backwards a bit. Last week we had hits of the 70s. Today we have hits of the 60s. So it'll bring back a lot of memories for those who are in their teens in the 60s. And we'll start off with a couple of brothers called the Everly Brothers. And away we go for the day.

Off we go with all the triple players for today. The Everly Brothers. When Will I Be Loved? Cliff Richard and the Shadows. One of the few films they held with Cliff Richard. Summer Holiday. And Jimmy Rogers. Just a Closer Walk with Thee. Jan and Dean.

0: Rightio, we had Jan and Dean, Surf City, Fats Domino, distinctive sound of Fats Domino, Walking to New Orleans, and the Essex, Easier Said Than Done, Ray Peterson.
1: Laura and Tommy were lovers. He wanted to give her everything, flowers, presents,

we had Ray Peterson, Tell Laura I Love Her. And some of these songs are what you could term a bit soppy, but never mind. Tell Laura I Love Her, Ray Peterson. Al Martino, one of the crooners that used to be around, Bing Crosby, Dean Martin, that style of singing, Engelbert Humperdinck. Al Martino sang I Love You Because, and Johnny Tillotson there, Poetry in Motion. Now this next song by Helen Shapiro, I've never heard her sing this one. She had a big hit with Walking Back to Happiness and a few others, but this is what this song is from, Helen Shapiro, No Trespassing.

Right, Alan Shapiro, No Trespassing. Joe Jones, You Talk Too Much, and the Swinging Blue Jeans, the Hippie Hippie Shake, and now an instrumental by The Ventures.

There we had The Ventures, Walk, Don't Run, The Trash Man, Surf and Bird. Not an easy song to remember, that one, the words. Many words the same. Donnie Brooks and Dollhouse. 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Peter and Gordon now.

There we had Peter and Gordon, A World Without Love, The Shirelles, Will You Love Me Tomorrow, and Cilla Black, You're My World, or in Italian, Il Mio Mondo. Maybe that's something like that. The time is 12 minutes to 2. We're cruising, and I hope you're enjoying the hits of the 60s. Billy Crash Craddock now.

Righty-o, Billy Crush Craddock, One Last Kiss. If you thought that was Elvis singing Suspicion, you're wrong. It was a fella called Terry Stafford. And the Marcells sung Blue Moon. Now the Animals, and you'll know this, well and truly know this song.

Right, the animals. House, the house of the rising sun. Neil Sedaka, Little Devil. And just then, the Nashville Teens, Tobacco Road. You're on Two Oceans FM 97.1. And now, Eddie Hodges, he's going to knock on your door.

Right, Eddie Hodges, I'm going to knock on your door. Sue Thompson with the little girly voice. Paper Tiger. James Darren, Goodbye Cruel World. Now the Honeycombs, and I'm pretty sure they were one of the earlier groups who had a woman on the drums.

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We had the Honeycombs, Have I the Right? Gene McDaniels, a big American Negro, Tower of Strength, and Jerry and the Pacemakers, Ferry Cross the Mersey. Carrying on with Bobby V.

We had then Bobby V, The Night Has a Thousand Eyes, Shirley Bassey, Goldfinger, and The Tokens there, The Lion Sleeps Tonight, in brackets, Whim Away. Getting close to the tail end of the show now, as we carry on with Gary Lewis and the Playboys.

0: There we had Gary Lewis and the Playboys. This Diamond Ring, The Exciters, Tell Him, and Herman's Hermits, Mrs. Brown, You've Got a Lovely Daughter. You're on Two Oceans FM 97.1, where making waves around Augusta. Now we've got four more songs of the hits of the 60s, and then because in the 60s all the songs were that much shorter, I've got a few more modern songs to finish the day. Fleetwood Mac, Talking Heads and ABBA, but you'll get some of those, not all of them. So let's carry on with Paul and Paula.
1: Hey!

Right, that time we had a quartet, not a triple play, because we're switching over to the more modern music. And I was just thinking then, I worked it out a little while ago, you know it's the hits of the 60s, but if you can remember the music, say, from 1963, that's 63 years ago. How's that? I hope you can remember those. Okay, now we're starting with a few more songs now until the end of the show, which is about 10 minutes away. And we'll have a little, lovely little melody from Fleetwood Mac.

There we are, folks. It's my time to go now. I hope you enjoyed the hits of the 60s. If you're near your radio next week at 1 o'clock, tune in again because there's going to be more hits of the 60s. So bye for now, listeners. I'm Chris Cummings. Thanks for listening.

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0: 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She will be holding a talk at 4 p.m. on Saturday the 25th of July at Centennial Hall. 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Book through Humanitex. Coffee with Fogies. 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All equipment will be provided and the course is going to run for 6 weeks. 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
3: You're listening to 97.1 FM. This afternoon we have got Bevan Eats in the studio chatting about all things Warren Blackwood. G'day, Bevan.
4: Yeah, g'day, Pam, and g'day, listeners.
3: Thanks a lot for joining us today. And it's nice to have you in town and talking about some of our local issues. So we've got a couple of topics to cover today. We're going to have a listen to where Bevan's at with the demersal fishing bans, and the submissions are open for the inquiry, Bevan.
4: Yep.
3: You want to give us a bit of a rundown of where that's at?
4: Absolutely.
3: And what people can expect.
4: Look, first I want to congratulate everyone out there that signed the petition. You know, there was over 27,000 signatures that signed the petition, and without that pressure from the people in the community, it wouldn't have probably been referred to a parliamentary inquiry. So for people, just want to, you know, say thank you, reinforce the fact that, you know, their voice can make a difference. So that was the first step. And without that support, it would not have been referred to a parliamentary inquiry. So basically now it's been referred to the parliamentary inquiry in the Legislative Council, which is a really good step. So those that are unfamiliar with how a parliamentary inquiry works, it's bipartisan, so across all parties, and then they're basically set to review the demersal fishing ban and what that means. So tonight what we're trying to do in Augusta is we're having a session down at the Augusta Hotel. Just, you know, it's nothing too formal. We're just going to basically run through what that means, how to fill out a submission. Doesn't need to be War and Peace. It's just, you know, a lot of the people's personal stories and how it affects their business, or even how it affects people in the community and what it means to the towns that they live in. And just try and take them through exactly how it works, what it means, it goes to that inquiry, and, you know, the closing date, and that's very important, is the 3rd of August, so they won't take submissions after that. And then hopefully there'll be a fair representation of people from Augusta that will then get called to the inquiry to give further evidence. But it's just a great way to continue to have your voice, and it's one of those things that was fully supported in the Legislative Council. Labor ended up, you know, supporting the referral to a committee, which is a really good thing. Now, there's a lot of reasons why that happened, but the reality is I think they would have lost the vote even if they didn't support it, because all the other members of the parliament were supportive of it. So yeah, it's just a really good opportunity for people in the community to have their say and put forward their issues and how it's affected them.
3: 27,000 people, that's huge. Excellent, isn't it? Yeah. Oh, well, of course, Augusta is a fishing town, and the employees live here.
4: Yeah.
3: You know, so there's people out there that can't pay their food bill and their mortgage, and they don't have alternative, you know, careers that they can pivot across to.
4: Yeah. It's one of those things that, you know, when the live sheep export ban come in, when the closure of the native forest industry, they at least gave all those businesses and people affected 2 to 3 years to prepare. With the demersal fishing ban, it was like 3 weeks' notice over Christmas and New Year. And that was probably, you know, the people I had conversations with, they were just absolutely gutted and, you know, left with, well, how are we going to put food on the table? How are we going to pay our mortgages? How are we going to, you know, keep the kids in school? It's just, it was absolutely brutal. And if you're going to make a decision like that, you've got to be open and transparent and bring the community and the people involved in the industry that their livelihoods rely on with them. And there was just this whole exclusion of information, and there was no real transparency around it, and people were left in the dark. And that shortness of time was something I've never seen before, and hopefully it's something we never ever see again.
3: Yeah, absolutely. This isn't your first time in Augusta talking about this, is it?
4: No, when it first announced, I think it was over the following Tuesday, and we put it out to the local community that I'd be here, and we had an event at the Augusta Hotel where there was about 25 of the local fishers come along. At that point, we didn't have a lot of answers for them, as many questions as whatever, but I was there just to try and reassure them that, you know, myself and all of my National Party colleagues are there to support people in this industry. And, you know, it was due to that good work in that Legislative Council from Rob Horseman and Julie Freeman that actually got this referred to a committee. And as I said, it had full support, but, you know, we're at a stage now where we still need everyone's support. We still need to hear, put your submissions in, because this is the opportunity for you to shape what the future looks like and for your voices to be heard.
3: Bevan, when you're talking about getting your submissions in, there's been a fair bit of misunderstanding and misinformation locally. Down at Ellis Street there, we've had misinformed individuals telling kids off for fishing off the commercial jetty down there, which doesn't seem to be a fit with what the inquiry is actually about. So we've got a confused community. And so when people are putting in their submissions, how do they frame those submissions so that they address the criteria of the inquiry? How is it that they can get their voice best heard using this process?
4: Look, there's and tonight, through the work that Christine's done and what we've got on my website, bevanates.com, there's a template that we'll have that'll help people follow that through.
3: But
4: a submission can be as simple as one line, like, I oppose the demersal fishing ban. But obviously the more detail you can put in, the better. So it really comes down to that individual person's experience. You know, I'll give you a good example. When they closed it, I was sent photos of the Windy Harbour boat ramp.
3: Mm.
4: And that was absolutely, the car park was absolutely chockers.
3: Yeah, crazy.
4: And there was people lined up. And then I think there was a photo that was sent to me on the same day, and Augusta had two or three cars in it. And it's got, here you've got a purpose-built marina that's designed. And down in Windy Harbour, you had people, you know, at the end of the jetty, I've got some really good photos. When there's low tide out, there's nothing but rocks at the end of the jetty. And and you had people's safety put at risk. And this is the flow on that you see from the decisions. It's not only, you know, how it affects the people that are in that industry and the coastal town like Augusta, but where does the pressures move to?
3: Yeah, that's
4: from,
3: right.
4: From, you know, from here, well, we're going to go to Windy Harbour because that's the edge of the band, so we can go down there and do what we want. And then you don't have that infrastructure and the capacity to deal with the influx of people. And then people's safety is
3: public safety.
4: So, yeah, so yeah. It's a huge thing. And there's, you know, what you're saying before about fishing and someone casting line. There's so much confusion
3: now
4: about whether what are you fishing for, you know, and you hook the wrong species and where does that leave you? And yeah, it's just, it hasn't really been publicly rolled out as well. And that's probably due to the short time frame.
3: You
4: know, the minister's always says the science is, you know, what she based the decision to close it on. Well, now this inquiry is really going to evaluate that science and see whether it was the right call.
3: Yeah, I think there's quite a lot of questions across the whole community about what's the science.
4: Yeah.
3: So I'm expecting that to be drilled down in the inquiry. Is that correct?
4: Yep, there'll be that, and people will review the committee. So I think off the top of my head, there's two Labor, a Green and a Nat on there, and there's I'm missing someone, which will come to me. But so it's a bipartisan, so they'll obviously choose what submissions that they'll get and ask those people to present to that committee so they can drill down even further.
3: Yeah.
4: And that's why sometimes, you know, the sheer weight of numbers of submissions is a really good thing, especially if everyone's singing off the same hymn sheet.
3: Yeah, because you'll have people, you know, who are feeling that it's a fait accompli, or they're already ready to move to the next step as they see it. So you're going to have a real cross-section of, you know, everybody from an employee that has a job, doesn't have a job and doesn't have a future, to up to people that want to go right past this system and take, you know, take their own case to a legal situation, or, you know.
4: Yeah. It was a Lib was the other member. So there's two Labor, a Lib, a Nat and a Green.
3: Forgot about the Lib guy.
4: Yep, so they were all on there. So, and look, you know, a parliamentary inquiry is a very powerful tool. Like, they've got the ability to really drill down and hopefully, and the reports that are generated from it are pretty serious. And obviously, you know, like all committees, there's still a democracy, you know, 5-3 votes outweighs 2 and what they drill down on. But I think it's, you know, everyone was supportive of the inquiry. So you'd like to think that they're going to be just as serious about assessing all those submissions and how it rolls out.
3: Yeah. How can local fishermen strengthen the evidence being presented to the decision makers? How can they do that?
4: Just stick to the facts and how it affects them.
3: Yeah, right.
4: That's the most powerful story they've got, and people can see the passion. You know, everyone understands, you know, it's their livelihood, the care that they have for, you know, the ocean, the communities where they live. Just be open, honest and factual, and the results will take care of itself.
3: Yeah, they do say that. The truth can make change.
4: Absolutely.
3: Yeah. And what role will the submissions, surveys and inquiries play in influencing government? How will that happen?
4: Well, basically this, what will happen is all the submissions go in. They're assessed by the parliamentary inquiry. Then they'll go through and drill down on those submissions more and get some people that provide those submissions to present to the inquiry so they can drill down even further. Out of that, they'll generate a report that then will get tabled in Parliament. And
3: right.
4: And then we'll go to government. And then, say for argument, say, is a committee member, if you're not satisfied with that report, you can attach a minority report to it if you feel as though something's been left out. You've got that right as a committee member. But generally, they try and make a consensus with the whole five members of where it goes. But, you know, that is the right you have as an individual, you know, as I was saying about the breakdown of the five committee members.
3: Yeah.
4: And then there's also the terms of reference that you'll find online, which we'll talk through tonight as well, what the committee and how that fits in.
3: Right.
4: But, yeah. So as long as it's in those scopes, and it's a pretty broad terms of reference, to be honest, in a parliamentary inquiry. So
3: right.
4: There's a scope. So it's not just commercial fishers. It can be people in the community. It can be the fish and chip shop owner and how that's affected.
3: The tackle shop.
4: Yeah, exactly.
3: Yeah, it doesn't all have of to those be people.
4: Someone that, you know, had a commercial fishing licence.
3: Even just the main street and the other businesses, because there's just less money flowing in the town. So people aren't... They're just holding back from going to the shops. You know, they've got their normal pressures on, but then to add this one as well, it's impacting the rest of the businesses.
4: Well, it's been a huge few months when you look at the fact of the cost of fuel, with what happened with that, how that jumped up, and then your freight costs basically exploded. You've got your cost of living, and then all of a sudden then you've got, that additional... I suppose that second thought of people, where are people going on holidays, what they're going to spend, and it's starting to really impact, not just the gastro, I've heard right across the whole electorate of, visitation numbers are down 20-30%, and that's a huge hit to a lot of businesses.
3: Yeah, it's a big hit. We are a fishing and tourist town, but as an outer regional sort of small centre, these decisions really... you see a very personal side of the impact. You know those people. You know those ones that are hurting, and how much it affects a little town. You know.
4: Yeah. And the flow ons are huge. You know, it's even started being affected into the potato industry back at home, where there's been a reduction in the fish and chip sales. So now, the potato factory over in Manjimup started to decrease, and it's not solely about the fish and chip sales, but they said they have noticed a reduction of somewhere up between 20-30% of sales.
3: Yeah, so it's second and third tier, isn't it?
4: The flow on to the community, and it's
3: very quick.
4: Yeah,
3: it's not happening over months and months. It's instant.
4: Yeah. And it's one of those things that, you know, that old saying of you have strong regional towns, you have strong a strong state. And that's what we're missing now, is that whole, that effect in our regions. We seem to see an attack on that food and fibre industry by the Labor government. And that's now flowing on, that it's really starting to hurt our regional towns and communities. And you'll eventually see that flow back into the metropolitan areas.
3: Shall we break for a song? Let's do that.

0: 1 FM. We're in here in the studio with Bevan and Christine. And Jared is pretty friendly in here this afternoon, but we're talking about local issues. Bevan, thanks so much for joining us in Augusta today.
1: Absolute pleasure.
0: We've been talking about the demersal fishing ban, and Bevan will be having a forum at the hotel at 6 p.m. tonight.
1: Yep.
0: But also, do you want to give that website a plug, Bevan?
1: If you can't make the community meeting tonight, then go to my website, bevaneats.com.au, and you'll see the form on there that you can use to help make a submission into the parliamentary inquiry. And just don't hesitate to get in contact with our office if we can help in any other way as well.
0: Yeah, that's great. It was bevaneats.com.au.
1: Yep.
0: Okay, all right. And then you've got a little template that you can fill out if you need some structure around your submission.
1: Yep, which is very easy to follow and well designed by Christine.
0: So we would also like to talk about outer regional hospitals, Bevan, because I believe that's a bit on your hit list as well.
1: Yeah, look, where do you want me to start on this one?
0: Augusta.
1: Augusta. Look, the whole issue we've got right across the electorate is there's been no appetite from the government to invest into any sort of upgrades. If we go back to Margaret River, 2023, there was a business plan done. We've asked repeatedly in Parliament to see that business case and where it's at. And just to put it into perspective, there's 12 hospital beds in Margaret River. There's 12 in Boyup. Now, there's 7,500 people in the town side of Margaret River, and I think 1,700 across the whole shire of Boyup Brook. Mm. So 12 beds and 12 beds. If we don't see some investment from the state government into, you know, Augusta Hospital, into Margaret River. I'm not saying we need to have, you know, full-on surgeries and, you know, specialists located here, but we have to continue in investing in the emergency departments, in the maintenance and the upgrade of the hospital to keep current. Because to expect someone from Augusta to jump in their car and drive all the way to Bunbury for services, yep, the government's putting a lot of money into Bunbury, and that's a welcome investment, and no one's going to knock that.
0: Mm.
1: But you cannot forget about the regional smaller hospitals because they play such an integral part. You've got across the board, we've got aged care now taking up over 300 beds in hospital because there's nowhere for those people to go. There's not the beds in the aged care sector. So that's putting

0: extra pressure on the hospital services. And we've just seen now, it's a long time, but it's been that lack of investment into the aged care sector, into the hospital sector, that's really starting to pinch. And as our population grows, it's going to get worse and worse. And, you know, for the Premier to make that statement before the election that people can drive to Bunbury from Murray River, that's just unacceptable. And it's very short-sighted. And because you can't just click your fingers and all of a sudden you've got 24 beds. You got your planning, you got your approvals, and then you got the build. You know, we should be planning now for what we need 4 or 5 years' time. But this should have been done 4 or 5 years ago. And it wasn't. And now the people that are paying the price are the people that are living in the community. And it's something that we're not going to let go in Parliament, as we've just got to make sure that we keep that front and centre. And, you know, the Labor government's focusing on their election promises. And, you know, it's good that they can keep their words, but they cannot forget about the regions. And it's not just Warren Blackwood. It's right across regional West Australia. And it's not good enough.
1: Yeah, Augusta is it's not even on the radar in, you know, we're talking Margaret River here, and there's just so many people that have moved into the southern corridor. We've got Quarrumup's the fastest growing town in Australia. Margs has got how many?
0: This whole Augusta Margaret River Shire is the fastest growing shire in the state, and the second fastest is Nanna. So, you know, that's the pressures that we're facing.
1: So our infrastructure just cannot keep up, and we need we need people to decision makers to be aware that with all the new subdivisions opening up, the pressures are coming.
0: It's growing at such a rapid knots. And one thing that helps me to do my job properly as a politician is the more people raise to me the issues, or, you know, if they've had a bad experience, we need to know so that we can advocate. And we can do that in numerous ways. We can speak about it in Parliament. We can put questions on notice. We can write to the ministers. We can do news stories. But the more ammunition I have and the more real life stories that I have and what people have been affected by gives us more opportunities to raise that in Parliament and keep, you know, Augusta front and centre, Murray River front and centre, and all the stuff that's happening in this electorate. It just empowers us so much because, you know, I've one person with my great team of staff, but we've got 6 shires to cover. We've got the Shire of Augusta Murray River, we've got the Shire of Nanup, Bridgetown, Greenbushes, Boyart Brook, Manjimup and Denmark. And so therefore I can't be everywhere and you can't be across every little detail. So, you know, I just ask all the listeners out there, do not hesitate to contact our office because we're there to help. We're trying to change the way we do politics. We've developed up a really good website that's interactive, that's basically got forms that you can fill out to help us to raise it. But we're trying to be completely open and transparent about how we use the information when people get in touch with it, what we can actually do, and just change the way that politics are done so that people can actually see that we are working extremely hard and trying to raise the issues and give the region a voice that has been lacking for the last 4 or 5 years, and just really basically put it to the Parliament so that people don't forget about Warren Blackwood and what we need in this electorate.
1: Bevan, Augusta has quite an analogue demographic in the community, and it's one of the things that keeps 97.1 FM relevant. But how do we approach people that don't do the online form filling, you know, those ones that probably are, how do we approach that?
0: Well, there's a couple of ways. You can use the old telephone and phone my office, or if you, you know, most people email these days. So my email address is bevaneats@mp.com.au.wa. So I'll spell that out. So it's
1: Bevan. Hang on. Maybe Christine can spell that out.
0: Bevan, so Bevan, dot Eats, EATTS, at mp.wa.gov.au.
1: Got it.
0: And that's one of the things that you can just, and that's probably the best way to email it, because we see it, we get it, and then we can get in touch with you. Obviously, when you email, please put your contact details on, it'll come through with your email address. But if you've got a phone number and you prefer to have a phone conversation, make sure you just put that in there and we'll just generally get back in touch with you. And
1: How often is your office open.
0: The emails monitored 5 days a week, well, probably seven really, because I always check them on weekends myself.
1: Yeah.
0: Yeah. So, and then the office we have is located in Denmark, which is, you know, not ideal because, you know, I live in Manjimup, which is in the centre, and the office is located 2.5 hours away from where I live. So, you know, I've got staff that live in Denmark that do an, you know, amazing job of managing that, and I get to Denmark as much as I can because, as you understand, you've got your parliamentary sitting weeks, but then apart from that, I've got to try and spread my time around the Shire. So my office is my car, really. Like, that's where I do 90% of my work, is either driving or, you know, like,
1: so Australian.
0: Yeah,
1: that is such an Australian thing. Yeah. The mobile office.
0: Yeah. And you know, I always tell my other parliamentary colleagues I've got the best electorate in the state. Like, when you look at the shires I mentioned before, you know, like, I always try to go down by the Colour Patch Cafe, and if I've got to make phone calls, you sit in your car and you make your phone calls and do your work, and you quite often, today is the first day I haven't seen dolphins in the river that are jumping around, and you just pinch yourself and you realise you're in such a honoured and privileged position to be here, to be able to do that. So I don't mind working from my car and being across the electorate because I've got some beautiful scenery and some wonderful people that you engage with along the way.
1: Yeah. So all we have to do is keep that information, that little bit of pressure up with details, with individual situations, make sure that you're aware of them. So that you can continue to advocate for the community.
0: And we also, you know, on, you know, we don't just have, we advertise in the Pelican Post down here. So if you're struggling to remember what I just said before, get the local Pelican Post. There's an ad in there with our contact details as well. So that'll be another way to get in touch with us. Otherwise, talk to...
1: True indeed. The Pelican Post is the hot item in this town. There's no doubt about it. So anyone who's listening that is more analog, you are certainly in the picture. Grab the Pelly Post and you can contact Bevan by phone.
0: Yep.
1: That's what we need to make sure that our little hospital, Augusta Hospital, is on. On the hit list if there's any.
0: Absolutely. And we're not going to forget about it, and we're keeping the pressure on. And one of the frustrating things is when you become a, there's lots of frustrating things, but being in Parliament is you can't just go and visit a hospital. For me to go into a hospital, I have to ask the minister's approval, which then they grant, and then they usually send some staff down to make sure you don't see things that... you know, it's one of those tours where you can talk to the right people and you get, and it's all very good, but yeah, it's just one of the frustrating things. You can't just go into a hospital without prior permission, probably to stop people interfering and giving orders. I don't know, but yeah, it is. So it's a long process. I've had the pleasure of touring Denmark and Pemberton, and we've put a request in to visit Margaret River as well, and a few others. So we'll just keep, you know, requesting, and that's the only way you'll learn, is by talking to the people that are working in the hospitals. They know what their experience, they know the issues they're having, and it's one of the, you know, reasons I got into politics, is because, you know, you've got to listen to the people in the community where they live, because no one understands it any better than the people that live there and what they need and the pressures that they're facing.
1: Yeah, that's so true. Yeah. And that experience, that on-the-ground experience, you can't beat that.
0: Yeah. And you've just got to, you know, listen to the people that are working in it and find the issues, and then, yeah, give them a voice. And that's what we're all about.
1: Well, that's really interesting that you can't just walk into a hospital. You have to be approved.
0: Same with police stations and schools. And,
1: yeah, right. Yeah.
0: But, you know, like the police minister and the education minister have been really good, and they just said, you know, if it's in my electorate, then, yeah, just go for it. So it's been really good. So we're building up some really good working relationship with the ministers, and they understand that what we're trying to do and advocate, and they know that we, you know, won't let go of things, and we just keep hounding them until we get results, and that's what we'll continue to do.
1: Yeah, it's a tricky situation when you don't have, you know, you don't have much control in the governing to make sure that the people in Warren Blackwood get listened to.
0: Yeah, and it's one of those things that it's the most frustrating thing about Parliament, is that you can understand the issues, but you can't make that final decision to actually change some of the decisions and make it better.
1: Mm.
0: But we still have a very strong and powerful voice, And there's various ways we can do on that, because we can pull on a few levers like questions on notice, questions in Parliament, or even go into the media. So sometimes that is probably more of a fear factor for them to be able to see something coming out in the media than what it is for, you know, to have someone that just sits there and agrees with what they're saying. So we've been very respectful with how we've conducted ourselves in Parliament, and we don't get up there and, you know, abuse and yell and scream. We just very factual. We present the facts. We try and work with the ministers, because, you know, the constituents and the electorate come first. And that's what we're there. You know, I was elected there to represent the people of Warren Blackwood, and that's what we do. And so we just keep doing what we're doing, and we've got another 2.5 years to go. And we're starting to have some really good wins, like RSV vaccine. We're getting some really good results for the constituents. So we'll just keep fighting.
1: That's interesting for a community to know, that quiet work that's going on in the background.
0: Yeah.
1: That's important.
0: It's been really good.
1: I think we'll break for a song, eh?

0: 101.1 FM, and we're talking to Bevan Eats this afternoon. Hello, Bevan.
1: Hello, and hello, listeners.
0: We've had a nice chat about the demersal fishing ban's inquiry and some of the assistance you can get through Bevan. He's got a template on his website. What's the...
1: BevanEats.com.au.
0: Don't forget the AU. Then we've had a bit of a chat about the Augusta Hospital. And so we're going to segue into something that's close to Bevan's heart too, is the situation with family violence and finding support services in Warren Blackwood.
1: Yeah, and it was one of those things, Pam, when I got elected, that you don't know what you don't know. Mm. And I was absolutely astounded that across the whole Warren Blackwood electorate, there was not one single family and domestic violence refuge. Yet there were support services located, you know, out of the electorate that would come in and help. But, you know, some of the police officers raised the issue with us where they're, you know, in Manjimup, they were taking up to, you know, seven and a half hours because they'd take someone, they'd drive them through to Bunbury, through to Busselton, because that was the closest refuge. A lot of the times, those refuges were full. So that meant they had to take them to hospital, get them checked out, then book them into a motel, then drive back to get back on duty. And sometimes that would take up to seven and a half hours, which was a huge strain on the resources. And these weren't one-offs. This was happening, you know, quite a bit, and they're not social workers, and it was causing a huge strain on the police officers. So we looked into it. We realised what an issue it was. There was the fact that, you know, in the last 12 months, the refuge between Bunbury and Busselton, there's been about 1,200 women turned away because they've always been at capacity. So
0: wow.
1: It's not like, you know, just an hour and 2 hours drive away, there's a safe refuge. They're always seen to be under strain and full. So we did what's called a grievance in Parliament. As a MP in the opposition, you get to do 2 a year. So we decided that we would raise this. We had support from the Goiara Aboriginal Corporation based over in Bridgetown. We had the police union stand alongside us in Parliament up in the gallery, and we raised this issue to the minister. And it was during that 16 days in WA campaign to raise the family domestic violence. So we did this, I think it was on the 4th of December. We raised it. The minister made a commitment to come down to the electorate and have a look, which she did, and she did honour, and I commend her for that, because it was really good that she came down and seen it firsthand. So she came down to Bridgetown in April. Unfortunately, the stats weren't there to justify building a refuge. And one of the issues we were told was because when police take someone through to Bunbury, they get logged as Bunbury, not from their electorate. So there's a huge, and there was even a report, ombudsman report into how the stats are created between the police and Department of Community. So there's a few things there that still need sorting out. So we were told to go and have a look at the Stirling Refuge, which was run by local government, because, you know, we had, out of that first grievance we did, we had so much people reach out to us. We had the Rotary clubs from Manjimup and Bridgetown fully supported. They said, we've seen what you've done, we want to help. We had the shires like the Manjimup and Bridgetown Shire and Augusta Margaret River Shire are also looking at this space. So we had so much community support. So we went to have a look at that community model, and then we found out that a lot of that was still with government funding. It was in a Department of Communities building that was like at a peppercorn reach, and they rent, and they still had some money support from the state government. So we did a second grievance later on about the same issue, about the fact that we still have no services. You know, there was a commitment to extend some services into Warren Blackwood. We still don't have a refuge. Our office is very passionate with our whole community to actually address this issue. And we've gone out, we've done tours of different refuges. We've met with Erin from Mind ED that's looking at the removal of a PERT model, which is a good model as well. The other day I was down in Albany and I had a look there about the education and prevention models that they have for male perps as well. So we're doing everything we can, and I believe we've got enough community support that we're going to make this happen, get it ready, and then just continue put pressure on the state government for ongoing funding. So there's it's not an easy fix, and we're just going to continue to do what we can to keep this front and center. You know, we've started to ask the question now, like with all these other refuges that they've built around the state, which are absolutely welcome, what stats do they use to get that? So we're trying to, you know, what data is it we need to collect to justify and to really highlight to the government the position that we find ourselves in, Warren Blackwood, and because we've just got to keep that front and center. And we're not going to let this go, and we're going to keep working away at it. Our staff are committed, the community is committed, and it's something that it's 2026 and this shouldn't be the case. And you know, it's hard for someone to reach out when there's nowhere to go, because you know, what are they going to do, where are they going to go? And some of the stories we've heard that people have suffered just breaks your heart, and it shouldn't be the case. And we should be doing, you know, in a state like West Australia with the wealth it has and the support that we've got, why should Warren Blackwood be missing out? And it's not right, and we'll just keep fighting for it.
0: So that's a very interesting, the islands of information that are not crossing over, so that the data is somewhat skewed to where the individual enters into a...
1: Look, you know, and there's a lot of the referrals. I think off the top of my head, the Ombudsman report was around, you know, the Department of Community referrals to the police. I think there was only about 30% that were kind of followed up. There was that breakdown of communication between the two departments, and the Ombudsman report highlighted that. And, you know, obviously the state government's going to do stuff to address that. Hopefully they heed what those recommendations were on that report. But in the meantime, we're going to keep doing what we need to do to highlight the position that Warren Blackwood's in. And, you know, it's not just public transport's not that great out in Warren Blackwood. It's not like there's a train service you can jump on and get yourself to Bunbury, or there's a bus. You know, if you haven't got a car or a driver's license, how do you get yourself there? And, you know, I've heard reports where someone does get there on a bus, you know, then you're still 20 or 30 minutes away from where the service is. So it's they're asking a lot of people, and we've got to do everything we can. You know, the short fix is extend those services, put people visibly in the electorate, and then we've got to look at building a crisis centre. We've got to look at all those prevention services, because prevention is a lot better than dealing with the problem. And then obviously, you know, we need to look at what transitional arrangements are around for people longer term that do make the breakaway, and how we support, because the stats show it's up to about 12 times before the person makes a clean break. They end up going back up to 12 times, which is unbelievable when you hear about it. It's really quite sad. But you know, when there's nowhere to go, how does people get the confidence? How do they feel that the system's going to protect them when it's not there?
0: And add to that a big squeeze on housing.
1: And that's the other thing, you know, the accommodation, where do you go? And, you know, your homelessness is such a huge issue across the electorate. And it's one of those things that, you know, you used to think that, you know, if someone was homeless, it was a marriage breakdown, or someone had an addiction or something like that. But now there's people out there that have jobs that either A, can't find a property, and B, if they can, they can't afford it. It's just a huge issue. There's a huge housing supply problem, which is not going to be addressed overnight, and that's something that we've got to keep working on as well as a government. As how do we, you know, free up the shackles for those developers to come in and start developing blocks at an affordable rate?
0: And that leads us into a discussion about what are we talking about the DAP. Yes. We're discussing that earlier.
1: So, So obviously, the DAP is a way that when there's over, you know, of projects.
0: Oh, so just before we get into that, what is DAP? What does it stand for, Bevan?
1: Oh, geez, yeah, you put it there. So there's RDAP. So it's Development Approval Process, or Panel. Sorry, I think it is. Application panel. So that's there's basically three representatives from state government and two from a local government that sit on that. And when a certain project is valued over $2 million, then it goes straight to the DAP and it doesn't get approval by the local shire council. So that decision making by the local government of being able to say yes, we support that, or no, we don't, or we have concerns, is totally removed from the local government and goes straight to the DAP panel. And that's one of those things, like you've seen with the Scott River wind farm over there, it went straight to the DAP panel. They ended up with something, I think, over 4,000 pages of information to decipher in 10 days. One of the concerns I have now is the ability for them to actually go and talk to the people in the community about their concerns and the issues and all that sort of stuff. So it seems to be removed a little bit, and they say it so that you don't end up people with skewered one way or another, but to totally remove the ability for those panelists to then go and talk to the community about what's the issues, and yet you get your submissions and you've got a lot of reading in to do in those 7 to 10 days before the DAP sits, and it's a lot of information for those people to absorb. You just wonder, and I'd like to see it skewered the other way, where you'd sooner have three local government members on there and two from the state, because it comes back to what we talked about earlier, where the people that live in the community generally know best what's best for the community.
0: Yeah, and you don't get a lot for $2 million these days, do you, Bevan?
1: Absolutely not.
0: No.
1: It's going less and less.
0: Yeah.
1: So you know, the local government can cop a lot of flack for, you know, these decisions that have been made, but a lot of the times that's been removed from their hands and they've got no part in it and they're as frustrated. They can put some recommendations, as in not the councillors, but the shire itself, to the DAP panel, but a lot of the times the councillors have no say.
0: Thanks for clearing that up. But we've had a couple of, certainly the wind turbines has issue at Scott River has affected people in the southern corridor of the shire. And the other thing that this is cutting across to something a little bit closer to home is the tender process for the Turner Street jetty.
1: Yep.
0: Something that's been approved, but the trigger to tender process is something that's come up for discussion, because again, that decision, the process that we have to go through is taken out of our hands, whereas the people on the ground have information that would support better decision making.
1: And that's one of those frustrating things.
0: Yeah.
1: Of when you get involved in local government, what you can and can't say, and when you can say it and when you can't say it, and even when you get into Parliament. You know, sometimes all those decisions that you thought you'd be able to have input or provide some guidance to or advice to, you find out that you don't have that opportunity or ability to actually get that seat at the table.
0: So all we can do is inform the community of the channels that we can use, and then to lobby for when things don't sort of go the way community thinks they should do.
1: Absolutely, and that goes back to what we're doing tonight at the Augusta Hotel with the fishing inquiry. You know, this is how they can have their say and how they can actually put their points of view and across to that parliamentary inquiry. So it's just, you know, we're really big on trying to educate people about how they can actually get involved in that parliamentary process and where they can provide advice. So that's one of the things that we're just, you know, really big on in my office trying to do, is just to show people where the opportunity is, where it lies and how they go about it, and trying to, you know, it's not rocket science. It's not hard. It's just
0: where to look. And a good networking opportunity for the industry, for other of the players to know that they're not alone, and how are other individuals dealing with the situation to put their own perspective or their own pain into knowing that they're not.
1: And this is what, you know, sometimes everyone feels is that they're alone and they're going through this alone, but you know, they're not, there's lots of other people. There's 27,000 people that sign the petition into the inquiry. So no one's alone. Like, yeah, everyone, you know, I know when it gets dark at night and you feel like you're by yourself, and it, but, you know, the sun's going to come up the next day and there's still people there that will be standing alongside you, and there's people there that can help you and do the best they can to get a really good outcome.
0: Okay, you've been chatting to Bevan Eats, your local member. We've covered a few topics close to home and a little bit further, but yeah, some good inputs for Augusta this afternoon. You can get hold of Bevan. Whereabouts can we get hold of you, Bevan?
1: BevanEats.com.au is my email, my website, but I've also got my email address. But if you have a look in, you know, the Pelican Post, there's an ad that's in there, every edition that comes out, that's got my contact details, my phone number, my email address, which is BevanEats@mp.wa.com.au.
0: Yeah, that's a big one, because we have that analogue, we have our analogue community.
1: Yep.
0: So they can be rest assured if they pick up the phone, even if they have to leave a message.
1: Yep. And we try and always, you know, get into the community as much as we can. You know, like today we had a session with, you know, in the Augusta CRC. We try and advertise, put it out as much as we can, and then we'll just make ourselves available. But, you know, the reality is, someone in the community, if you're not sure how to get in touch with us, talk to the editors at the Pelican Post. They've got our contact details. They've been brilliant. Like, there's, you never have to sing out too far, and we'll hear that you're looking for us, and we'll certainly reach out.
0: Yeah, that's actually a really good one, because when people are popping into the CRC, which they do pretty regularly, or the Shire office, which is also next door, just jump into the CRC and they'll give you a contact for Bevan. This month, July Pelly Post, Bevan's face is on page 22.
1: Yep. Awesome.
0: That was great. Thanks. And don't forget tonight at the pub for our community members that are impacted by the demersal fishing ban, and how to do your submission.
1: Yep. No worries. And thank you very much for your time and the opportunity. Thanks, Pam.
0: Thanks. Thanks, Bevan.
1: Thank you.

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Got some spare time? Recently retired? Looking for a place to tinker, chat and connect? Come down to the Augusta Men's Shed at 28 Hillview Road. It's a space for local blokes to share skills, work on projects, or just enjoy a cuppa and a yarn. Whether you're handy with the tools or just keen for good company, there's always something happening. New members are always welcome. Swing by and say good day. Augusta Men's Shed is all about mateship, purpose, and plenty of laughs. Augusta Men's Shed are proud sponsors of Two Oceans FM. Happy hunting ground, they don't talk or act like you do.

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1: I don't know where my baby is, but I'll find him somewhere, somehow. 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

Welcome to Ask the Week on 97.1, Making Waves Around Augusta. On tonight's show, we'll be going all the way out there with a gold-certified band, and they have been known for a bit of a cult following. And they started out in 1991, but really went at it in 2006 with the independent scene. Originally from Huntington Beach in California, known for their ska and their punk sound. The members include Am Barnett, Matt Appleton, Derek Gibbs, John Christensen and Scott Cofferson, and Edward Larson and Dan Regan. Now, there will be some explicit language in some of these songs, so we apologize now, folks. It is the ska punk rock band, I should say, The Real Big Fish on 97.1, Artist of the Week.

0: Oh, I'm hungry, baby.
1: 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I never know.

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1: Hi, I'm Johnny Christmas from The Real Big Fish.
0: And I'm Aaron Barrett from The Real Big Fish.
1: And you're watching
0: Ambi, a music blog, yeah.
1: Yeah.
0: Yeah?
1: Yeah?
0: Yeah.
1: No.
0: Yeah.
1: Yeah.
0: Yeah.
1: Yeah. Yeah. Definitely.
2: Hey everyone, it's Alicia from Ambi, and I would like to welcome you to our interview with Real Big Fish. Hello.
0: Hello.
1: Hi. I'm Johnny Christmas.
0: I'm Aaron Barrett.
2: Welcome. How are you both doing today?
0: So good.
1: Spectacular.
0: Best day.
2: Best day. Well,
0: ever.
2: I just want to say thank you for joining us. We really do appreciate it.
0: Thank you. I mean, you're welcome.
1: It's our pleasure.
2: Well, it's a very exciting time because you're touring in support of the 21st. I like how it's not 20. It's
0: That's
2: the
0: right.
2: 21st anniversary of Turn the Radio Off.
1: You did your homework.
0: We did our homework, yes.
2: It's always in brackets. You have to pay attention to the details.
1: Yes, absolutely. Right. We appreciate that.
0: Well, until August, it's actually technically still the 20th anniversary. In August, then it'll be the 21st. But if you're going by year, the album came out in 96.
1: Yeah, in August in 96.
0: Now that it's 2017, the year is the 21st year, but it's not exactly 20.
1: It's a technicality.
0: Years.
2: I like the specifics.
1: It's got a lot of ins and outs and what have you.
0: You want me to explain it further to you? I can.
2: Maybe we'll get back to that.
1: Good.
2: Well, you shared how the tour's been awesome so far. So you're just having a great time on the road?
0: Yeah, it's been really fun. My dog was here for the first week, and that was good. It seems a little smiling face from the side of the stage.
2: What kind of dog do you have?
0: He's a wiener dog.
2: A wiener dog.
0: Terrier poodle mix.
1: He's okay. A fuzzy wiener.
0: A Terry, Doxy Pooter.
1: Fuzzy wiener for sure.
2: Fuzzy wiener. Yes. Oh, God, things are going well.
1: But the actual shows have been really, really awesome.
0: The shows have been good, yeah.
1: All the crowds have been really great. It's a pleasure to be out with these bands, with that Anti-Flag and Ballyhoo and Direct Hit. They're all great bands, great guys. And it's a really good time.
0: It's a good night of entertainment.
1: Definitely.
0: And people are really excited to hear the album.
2: Does it feel a little bit surreal to you that it has been 20/21 years since you released the sophomore?
0: Feels like 41 years. A lot has happened.
1: Oh, how lucky we are to have a career that has spanned this long.
0: You know,
1: most bands don't make it anywhere near this long. We've been together.
0: Most bands aren't stupid enough to keep going after the first couple years. Like,
2: what makes you want to keep going with it?
0: People keep showing up and, you know, got to pay the rent.
1: And this is the most fun that you can have with clothes on, really. When I think about having a job and think of how lucky I am that I get to play the trumpet in a band, in a great band, and play these great songs that make people happy, I make people happy for a living. I mean, how
2: It's a beautiful
1: awesome
2: way of looking at it.
0: It's like what the Dalai Lama does. Except different.
1: Spreading joy. Throughout the world.
0: He doesn't use the F word as much.
1: Yeah.
0: But
1: we'll work.
0: It works in the same way.
1: Yeah.
2: I was going to bring that up later, but I love how your bio, you actually have part of your bio on your Instagram. Because we play ska music, we tour the world, we drink a lot, and we say the F word.
1: Yeah.
0: Well, you got to warn people because nowadays people are bringing their little kids with them and stuff. We see little 10-year-olds and 5-year-olds. And somebody had a newborn baby right in the front on the barricade the other night.
1: Oh.
0: What?
1: Don't do that.
0: Are you doing?
1: Don't bring your...
2: They usually have their little headphones on, right?
0: They have little headphones, but that's not going to protect them
2: it's
0: from crowd surfers and elbows
1: so
0: and flying beer cans. And it's dangerous out there for a grown-up.
1: Yeah.
2: Yet alone a little child.
1: Alone a newborn.
0: The baby made it safely through the show.
2: Is that something that was running through your mind throughout the whole game?
0: Yeah, I couldn't even concentrate. Like, get the baby out of here. At least take it in the back. Yeah.
2: Did you address anything during the gig? Or?
0: No, it's none of my business.
2: Very true. You don't want to get caught up in that.
0: So they sue us. Why didn't you tell us not to bring our newborn baby to the show?
2: Going back to celebrating the record, being that it's called Turn the Radio Off, I have to ask, are there any genres or bands nowadays where you just want to turn the radio off?
1: I don't.
0: Well, now that we have internet radio like Pandora and stuff, it's great. I never want to turn it off.
1: Yeah.
0: It's like I could make a Real Big Fish station mixed with the Green Day station, mixed with the Cannibal Corpse station, mixed with old fashioned Hawaiian music station, mixed with anything. Bossa
2: Completely
0: Nova.
2: Mixing things up.
0: So if turn the radio on more than anything nowadays.
1: Yeah, it's so different. We're in such a different climate now. And
0: you kids don't know how good you have it these days with the internet.
1: Yeah, it's just changed everybody's lives.
0: We didn't have the internet in the 90s so much.
1: Yeah,
0: we had that's why we were so angry.
2: Is that why?
0: And we were in our late 20s, so
2: it's a hard deadly time. Combination.
1: And I think you constantly had a backache from carrying those CD folios around with 200 CDs in it. And so you always had a pain back here because you're always hunched over carrying your CDs everywhere.
0: I have 15,000 songs in my pocket right now.
2: Think about that.
1: Yeah.
0: And I also have a little thing that connects me to all the other millions of songs in the world.
1: Yeah.
0: It's an incredible miracle.
1: It definitely is.
2: I was checking out the merch that you have for this tour, and every night you're selling some really wicked t-shirts, but online you have some really cool stuff, like the Hawaiian shirts, the USB drives, and two kinds, not just one, but two kinds of hot sauce.
1: Mm-hmm.
2: How did you decide to have hot sauce as part of your merch?
0: It's always been a dream.

Welcome to Ask the Week on 97.1, Making Waves Around Augusta. On tonight's show, we'll be going all the way out there with a gold-certified band, and they have been known for a bit of a cult following. And they started out in 1991, but really went at it in 2006 with the independent scene. Originally from Huntington Beach in California, known for their ska and their punk sound. The members include Am Barnett, Matt Appleton, Derek Gibbs, John Christensen and Scott Cofferson, and Edward Larson and Dan Regan. Now, there will be some explicit language in some of these songs, so we apologize now, folks. It is the ska band, ska punk rock band, I should say, The Real Big Fish on 97.1 Artists.

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0: you don't give me the deed to your ranch, I'm gonna saw you all in half.
1: And then he grabbed her.
2: And then
1: he tied her up.
2: And then
1: he turned on the buzzsaw.

0: Yeah. Give me the DJ wrench or I'll blow you all to bits.
1: And then he grabbed. And then he tied her up.
2: And then
1: he lit the fuse to the dynamite.
2: And then.

I'm very glad to be here today and entertain you. You see, I have played in this joint before. You pardon me for calling this dump a joint. I say anything. What have I got to lose? You know, a very funny thing is, I was passing the barracks here. There was a sergeant major drilling some new arrivals. He made him count out loud. He started counting. They started counting. 1, 2, 3, 4. 1, 2, 3, 4. 1. So he turned around and says, "What is this? Who is this counting around? Once more. 1, 2, 3, 4. 1, 2, 3, 4. 1. So the sergeant major turned around and says, "Who is one?" "The one that I am. Are you one too?" But you know, when I arrived in London, I couldn't find a hotel room. I walked miles and miles. Finally, I found a very smart little hotel. The name, if you ever go there, wait a minute. What is the name? I got it right here. Knock 3 times, ask for Alice. No, that isn't it. It's a nice hotel. They have rooms there for 2 shillings and 3 shillings. I took one for 3 shillings. They have beds in them. I wish you could see my room. On a clear day, you can see the windows. And nice furniture, too. I have an original dandy dressing table. 2 legs and no drawers. Last night, I came home. There was a strange blonde girl sitting in my room. Boy, was I cross. I was furious. Yeah, total stranger, too. I said to her, "Listen, I don't know who you are, but I'll just give you 48 hours to get out of my room." They have a nightclub there, too. You know, a nightclub, lovely place. You know, you walk 2 floors in the basement, sort of a combination nightclub and sewer. It's a lovely place, really. I went there with a girl. I wish you could have seen her. She was a society debutante. She came out in 1934. She hasn't been home since. I wish you could have seen her. Was she ugly? She looked like a bed that hadn't been made up for 4 weeks. I mean, she was knock-kneed. She was so knock-kneed, every time she walked, one knee would say to the other, "I'll let you go by the last time. Give me a chance now." She had a gas eye, too. She didn't say so, but it came out in the conversation. But could she eat? I never saw anything like it. She ate like a bird, a vulture. Every time she started eating soup, people got up and danced. But I must say one thing. The whiskey there was good. Oh, boy, that marvelous strong whiskey, you know. Oh, last time I was there, I had my grandmother with me. I gave her a big glass of whiskey. She was missing for 4 weeks. We found her again. She was playing halfback for Huddersfield. Boys, seeing that you like music of the higher type, I'm sorry. I would like to play a few numbers on my real mahogany violin. I would like to play them for my latest film successes. No doubt you've seen me in several films. A Louse in Wonderland, Alice in Wonderland, The Way of All Flesh. I was one of the meatballs. Did you see me in Good Earth? I was the worm. I was such a good worm, you know, they called me up today. They want me to play the new picture, King Richard III. They want me to play the horse. Isn't that silly? Me, a horse. I want to play love, romantic parts. I want to sow my wild oats, not eat them. Did you see me in the picture, Ancient Egypt? That was a lovely picture. Oh, a lovely picture. I was an Egyptian prince. Every night I make love to an Egyptian princess in the shelter. At the finish of the picture, she becomes a mummy. It's a marvelous picture. Because you see, what happens, the scene is laid on a beach in Switzerland. And I'm a beachcomber. They find me dead on the beach, right at the beginning of the picture. It's a lovely thing. I go, blah, blah, blah, blah, blah, blah, blah, blah. Suddenly a voice comes from behind, you see, and says, "Jack and Jill went up the hill. They each had $1.25. Jill came down with $2.50. Do you think they went up for water?" All right, Julius, could I have a little arpeggio from you? Listen to this music. Oh, isn't that lovely? Lovely, lovely. Do it again, will you? Lovely. Can you cook?

Gosh, that's good, isn't it? You know, it's a shame. It's a shame all the great violinists are dead, isn't it? Paganini is dead. Stradivarius is dead. I don't feel so good myself. You know, I don't have to do this for a living. I could starve to death. Besides,

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For some of us, it is the soundtrack of our lives, and for the rest, just good, wholesome music with thumping rhythms and bittersweet ballads. 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It'll be a gas.

As were David Bowie on piano and Amazing Pair of Trousers, and that's going to appear on an LP that could very easily be called Hunky Dory when it finally comes out. That's if we can find out how Hunky Dory is spelt. This next one, the lineup remains the same, but it's going to be recorded as a single by Arnold Korn, whom I mentioned earlier, the group, and it's called Looking for a Friend, and I think that's about it for this one.

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1: This is Gus Gosser. We're going on 10 o'clock now. You're listening to WPIX and until 11 o'clock. I've got the 1950s doo-wops right here.

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Build it 300 cubicles long.

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1: Said it won't be rain, but fire.

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The Lions Club of Lewin is a premium sponsor of Two Oceans FM, Augusta Community Radio.

0: Got some spare time? 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

0: Do you enjoy to bring community together and participate in creative services that make a difference you can see? 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You'll find the perfect niche for your interests and skills. A few hours per month, seasonally or whatever suits you, will be significant help. You can choose any of the locations, the eclectic Bert Gimble Shed or the recycling shed at Hillview Road, the charming toy shop or fabulous bookshop in the town centre. The Lions Club of Lewin sends a heartfelt thanks to our many volunteers. 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

Ever wondered what inspires the lyrics of your favourite songs, or what they're really all about? 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

0: Good morning, I'm Lee Harrison. The Prime Minister will meet his Tongan, Samoan and Papua New Guinean counterparts in Brisbane today. The group will discuss regional security, trade and economic growth, while the Australia-PNG military treaty will be officially activated. The leaders will allocate $200 million to Pacific Junior Rugby League and attend the State of Origin decider. Former New South Wales Liberal Party Minister John Sidoti says he'll fight a misconduct in public office charge. Jamel Wells reports.
1: John Sidoti's been charged 4 years after ICAC made a corrupt conduct finding and referred the matter to the DPP. A public inquiry's heard allegations he tried to influence Canada Bay Liberal councillors. The watchdog found he sought planning changes that would have increased development potential of properties owned by Mr Sidoti and his family. He says he welcomes the court process as a chance to clear his name. Jamel Wells, Sydney.
0: Several people have been threatened at knife point as a number of vehicles were stolen in Logan, south of Brisbane. With more on that story, Amy Drew.
2: Police believe the crime spree began about 8 last night when a 19-year-old woman was approached at a service station at Park Ridge by an unknown man demanding the keys to her Mazda. When the attempt failed, he approached a silver Ford Falcon, entering the vehicle and fleeing towards Marsden. 20 minutes later, the Ford was involved in a 3-car crash on Chambers Flat Road where no one was seriously injured. The unknown man fled on foot to a nearby shopping centre, threatening a third person with a knife and attacking a male driver before fleeing in a grey Nissan. The man received non-life-threatening injuries and was transported to Logan Hospital for treatment. The alleged offending male remains outstanding, with police continuing their searches this morning. Amy Drew, Brisbane.
0: British right-wing leader Nigel Farage has resigned, triggering a by-election, which he says he'll contest. He denies any wrongdoing amid allegations he didn't declare funds from wealthy donors. British Prime Minister Keir Starmer says it's just a stunt.
3: Politics should be about improving the lives of millions of people, not about personal gain, not about hiding dodgy donations. And I think the public will see this for exactly what it is.
0: The International Olympic Committee has paved the way for Russian athletes to compete for their country at the 2028 Olympics in LA. The suspension of the Russian Olympic Committee, put in place after the invasion of Ukraine, has been provisionally lifted. A decision on the flag and anthem are yet to be made. IOC President Kirsty Coventry says it's about ensuring individual athletes aren't unfairly punished.
4: We wanted to ensure all athletes have the possibility to compete at the Olympic Games and not be held responsible for their government's actions. And I believe that this is what this decision speaks to.
0: In other news, hundreds of Telstra customers are reporting issues with their mobile services. And hundreds of transport workers are holding protests outside Aldi stores over supply chain concerns. This is Air News. Tennis and the first set of semi-finals places has been decided overnight at Wimbledon. Paul Walsh reports.
5: America's Coco Gauff and the Czech Republic's Karolina Muchová are the first two women to make it through to the final four after the 10th seed Muchová was a straight sets winner over Naomi Osaka 7-6, 6-4, while Gauff was too good for fellow American Jessica Pegula 4-6, 6-3, 6-3. For the two times Grand Slam champion Gauff, this semi-finals appearance is special.
6: I think it feels really special considering, you know, the results I've had of late and just especially on the surface. So definitely is special.
5: Jannik Sinner has moved into his third SW19 semi-final, while Alexander Zverev won his held over round of 16 match against Yuri Lehechka. Some good news for the Aussies, with the mixed doubles pair of Mark Pullman and Storm Hunter making it through to the final, while Cruz Hewitt has won his second round match in the boys' singles draw. Paul Walsh at Wimbledon for Air Sport.
0: As the players prepare for the men's State of Origin decider in Brisbane, Blues coach Laurie Daly is sidestepping questions about his future in the role. There are reports Daly will step down regardless of the result. Essendon's senior players have been asked their thoughts on the characteristics required to be the Bombers' next AFL coach. And after trailing for most of the match, Argentina has scored 3 late goals to beat Egypt 3-2 at the World Cup. Australian Independent Radio News.
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Got some spare time? Recently retired? Looking for a place to tinker, chat and connect? Come down to the Augusta Men's Shed at 28 Hillview Road. It's a space for local blokes to share skills, work on projects or just enjoy a cuppa and a yarn. Whether you're handy with the tools or just keen for good company, there's always something happening. New members are always welcome. Swing by and say good day. Augusta Men's Shed is all about mateship, purpose, and plenty of laughs. Augusta Men's Shed are proud sponsors of Two Oceans FM.

Ready to relive one of the greatest eras in music? From the timeless hits of Buddy Holly to the iconic sounds of the Beatles. 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

0: This is ANU's Western Australia. I'm Lee Harrison. Concerns are growing for a juvenile whale which has spent more than a week in the Peel Harvey estuary. The 10.6-metre southern right whale has been in the estuary for 10 days. Dr. Capri Jolliffe from Geograph Marine Research says its behaviour is concerning.
1: We've seen it going up and back, swimming around quite quickly, almost a bit panicked, looking for a way out. All of this behaviour of it going backwards and forwards, it's burning through pretty valuable energy stores, and that's something that we're really, really concerned about.
0: The Department of Biodiversity, Conservation and Attractions says it's continuing to monitor the whale. Hundreds of transport workers will strike later this morning, calling for better safety measures from a major supermarket chain. The Transport Workers Union claims Aldi has dangerous practices throughout its supply chain, and they want the supermarket giant to address them. TWUWA Secretary Tim Dawson says he's expecting dozens of people to turn up to the protest outside the Aldi store on Albany Highway in Cannington from 11 this morning.
2: We hope to have around 100 people there, protest and show Aldi that the Transport Workers Union isn't going away, and people want to make sure that, you know, the big retailers and companies out there have safe and sustainable supply chains.
0: Aldi has issued a statement saying it's committed to safety, fair pay and excellent working conditions throughout its supply chain, and rejects any allegations by the TWU which suggest otherwise. A 60-year-old man has died in hospital almost a week after he was hit by a truck. The man was cycling on Brand Highway south of Geraldton last Tuesday night when he was struck by a truck towing two trailers. Police are still investigating. And a teenager has denied assaulting more than a dozen women in Perth's northern suburbs. The 14-year-old boy has appeared in court on 22 charges, including 14 of unlawful and indecent assault. He's accused of indecently assaulting 14 women while they were walking or jogging in the Kingsley and Hillarys area in February and March this year. He's pleaded not guilty to all charges. To sport now, Harry Sheezel concedes North Melbourne's preparation for their loss to Port Adelaide wasn't good enough. The Roos now face Collingwood without George Wardlaw, who'll miss at least the next 3 weeks with a hamstring strain. The 22-year-old telling Fox Footy they were simply outclassed.
3: Probably just at the start of the game didn't play the way we probably should have in terms of our ball movement. We overused it, invited their pressure, like I said, which was disappointing, and we took probably too long to adjust as a playing group, which was frustrating. And
0: the AFL has reportedly ruled out any chance of an in-season tournament after it was presented to chief executives in recent weeks. Yannick Sinner has weathered hot conditions in London as he booked his place in the Wimbledon semi-finals. And after trailing for most of the match, Argentina has scored 3 late goals to beat Egypt 3-2 at the World Cup. This is ANU's Western Australia.
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0: Good morning, I'm Lee Harrison. Telstra says it's aware of an issue affecting mobile phone and data services around the country. Thousands of customers right across Australia have been reporting disruptions. The telco says it's looking into the issue and is suggesting repeated attempts may succeed. Tech expert Stephen Fenwick says Telstra is likely still working out exactly what's caused the issues.
1: Obviously, Telstra are frantically working to work out what to get everything back on board again. But that's all the information we have for the moment. But yeah, and as you said, it's affecting retailers as well. So my suggestion is, if you're heading out, make sure you pack some cash as well in your wallet.
0: Leaders from Samoa, Tonga and Papua New Guinea will join the Prime Minister in Brisbane for ongoing regional security talks. Anthony Albanese is hosting his Pacific Nation counterparts following a diplomatic tour of the Solomon Islands and Fiji. The group will then attend the State of Origin Decider at Brisbane's Suncorp Stadium. The AFP Commissioner will today encourage the United Nations to protect its global peacekeeping missions by adopting a more cost-effective Australian training model. Commissioner Chrissy Barrett will deliver an address in New York about the AFP peacekeeping program. There are more than a dozen UN peacekeeping operations, mostly in Africa and the Middle East. Commissioner Barrett says the training program has already seen graduates deployed to South Sudan.
2: A leaner training model means more countries can contribute capable UN-ready officers without the price tag that has held them back. That's how you protect police peacekeeping for the long term.
0: The United States has announced fresh strikes on Iran. US Central Command says the military action is in response to Iranian attacks on three commercial vessels in the Strait of Hormuz. Officials say the actions by Tehran are a clear violation of the ceasefire. Back home, pubs and clubs across New South Wales and Queensland will be packed as fans gather to cheer on the team in the State of Origin Decider. Health experts are reminding people to drink in moderation and ensure everyone can celebrate safely. The game is expected to inject millions of dollars into the economy. Queensland Hotels Association Chief Executive Bernie Hogan says it'll be a bumper night right across Brisbane.
3: We can always sort of depend on an Origin to fill plenty of hotel rooms. So we're looking roughly about 85-90%, and that means plenty of people out there eating and drinking in the wonderful hospitality venues.
0: And Russia's a step closer to having its athletes compete for their country at the 2028 LA Olympics. The International Olympic Committee has provisionally lifted a suspension on the Russian Olympic Committee put in place after Moscow's invasion of Ukraine. The IOC says athletes should not be paying the price for the actions of governments. This is Air News. Collingwood coach Craig McRae has urged his players to keep protecting their teammates following the controversial melee on the Gold Coast at the weekend. A total of 24 charges were laid from Saturday's clash between the Magpies and Suns. McRae says he's proud of his players defending their teammate.
4: You know, if someone's coming for one of our players off the ball, we go, hey, come on, you got to stand up for yourself. We want to make sure we're that club. You know, not leave a guy out on an island if, you know, he's getting heavily tagged. You know, we're going to support those parts of it.
0: The Maroons and Blues have put the final touches on their preparations for tonight's State of Origin Decider, both squads completing their captain's run at Suncorp Stadium. Queensland great Brent Tate is lighting the fuse for a fiery clash between Dolphins duo Selwyn Cobbo and Jack Bostock. Tate says Bostock will be under immense pressure to deliver in his debut with New South Wales.
5: There'd be a fair bit of nerves going into it, no bigger stage than what he's about to go into. But one thing about him is he's a confident young kid. He's playing great footy, and you know, him and Selwyn being teammates just adds to the theatre.
0: And a blow for the Wallabies ahead of Saturday's clash with France, Carter Gordon and Tom Hooper ruled out with injury. Australian Independent Radio News.
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0: This is ANU's Western Australia. I'm Lee Harrison. Concerns are growing for a juvenile whale which has spent more than a week in the Peel Harvey estuary. The 10.6-metre southern right whale has been in the estuary for 10 days. Dr. Capri Jolliffe from Geograph Marine Research says its behaviour is concerning.
1: We've seen it going up and back, swimming around quite quickly, almost a bit panicked, looking for a way out. All of this behaviour of it going backwards and forwards, it's burning through pretty valuable energy stores, and that's something that we're really, really concerned about.
0: The Department of Biodiversity, Conservation and Attractions says it's continuing to monitor the whale. Hundreds of transport workers will strike later this morning, calling for better safety measures from a major supermarket chain. The Transport Workers Union claims Aldi has dangerous practices throughout its supply chain, and they want the supermarket giant to address them. TWUWA Secretary Tim Dawson says he's expecting dozens of people to turn up to the protest outside the Aldi store on Albany Highway in Cannington from 11 this morning.
2: We hope to have around 100 people there, protest and show Aldi that the Transport Workers Union isn't going away, and people want to make sure that, you know, the big retailers and companies out there have safe and sustainable supply chains.
0: Aldi has issued a statement saying it's committed to safety, fair pay and excellent working conditions throughout its supply chain, and rejects any allegations by the TWU which suggest otherwise. A 60-year-old man has died in hospital almost a week after he was hit by a truck. The man was cycling on Brand Highway south of Geraldton last Tuesday night when he was struck by a truck towing two trailers. Police are still investigating. And a teenager has denied assaulting more than a dozen women in Perth's northern suburbs. The 14-year-old boy has appeared in court on 22 charges, including 14 of unlawful and indecent assault. He's accused of indecently assaulting 14 women while they were walking or jogging in the Kingsley and Hillarys area in February and March this year. He's pleaded not guilty to all charges. To sport now, Harry Sheezel concedes North Melbourne's preparation for their loss to Port Adelaide wasn't good enough. The Roos now face Collingwood without George Wardlaw, who'll miss at least the next 3 weeks with a hamstring strain. The 22-year-old telling Fox Footy they were simply outclassed.
3: Probably just at the start of the game didn't play the way we probably should have in terms of our ball movement. We overused it, invited their pressure, like I said, which was disappointing, and we took probably too long to adjust as a playing group, which was frustrating. And
0: the AFL has reportedly ruled out any chance of an in-season tournament after it was presented to chief executives in recent weeks. Yannick Sinner has weathered hot conditions in London as he booked his place in the Wimbledon semi-finals. And after trailing for most of the match, Argentina has scored 3 late goals to beat Egypt 3-2 at the World Cup. This is ANU's Western Australia.

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